0: most music. 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
1: Taking a load off is one thing. 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But stretching out for a quick snooze in the middle of the day, well, that's probably frowned on by many, even though it might be the best thing you can do for yourself and for others. But before we get to that, Mattel has caved, and a little bit of our childhood history has changed forever because of that, too.
0: The Rowdy Ride Home.
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Scott and Allie in the morning, and the best country all day long. 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
2: Feminist, I hope you're happy. For after years of griping about this, you're finally going to get your way. It is a fact that ever since the Barbie doll came out with her giant bust, tiny waist, and long legs, millions have complained that it's an unrealistic look that negatively influences young girls. Well, now that's changed. Barbie has had some aesthetic tweaks, and for the first time, the new Barbie waist-to-hip and chest-to-waist proportions fall within the normal range. My question is, what about Ken? Ken has deficiencies, you know. These same women that complained didn't seem to have a problem with that. And if you know what deficiencies I'm talking about, that won't surprise you one damn bit.
1: This is the Rowdy Ride Home.
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0: This is Rowdy Yates reporting.
1: Francesca Hong, who is the Democratic socialist running for governor of Wisconsin. You know, she's the one that wanted to get rid of Thanksgiving. Well, she lost the Democratic primary on Tuesday night. Already thousands of turkeys are demanding a recount. President Trump hosted leading mining executives in the Oval Office to roll out new measures to facilitate critical minerals production. You know, it does take a lot of energy to power our AI plants, and AI is necessary to maintain America's strategic supply of virtual girlfriends. Finally, in sports, the Dallas Cowboys are in training camp in Oxnard, which is a really cool seaside enclave in Southern California that's far away from the Texas heat. In addition to the heat, North Texas was just hit by dust storms. Apparently, the glass door of the Cowboys Super Bowl trophy case accidentally popped open.
0: The Rowdy Ride Home.

Backroads, honest lyrics, busted strings, and outlaw spirit. This ain't pop country. You're in outlaw country.

0: more alert. They make better decisions. They score significantly higher on creativity and memory tests. And they've got better motor function after napping compared to those who do not nap. So if you usually wake up around 7 a.m., the experts say your best napping time is going to be around 1 in the afternoon. If you are an early riser like me, a nap can be a real lifesaver. But if you drive a city bus or operate heavy machinery for a living, I can't say that napping is something I would ever recommend.
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1: Tiger King it is not, but it is something that's attracted hundreds of thousands of eyeballs. 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And if you do want to get a few more miles out of your broken down old body, I'll give you three tips before we go, and they're not expensive, time consuming, or hard to do at all.
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1: Have any of you watched this new series on HBO called Monsters of God? It's all about the reptile industry, and it's made a lot of us wonder if an alligator or a crocodile tried to have us for dinner, what should we do? Well, wildlife experts agree that the best way to fight is to poke that gator in the eye, because apparently the eyes are the most sensitive part of their body, and jabbing at them should ideally cause them to loosen their jaws. Something I personally think I would have difficulty remembering, especially after one of them just swallowed my foot.
0: It's the Rowdy Ride Home.
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0: It's Scott and Allie B. in the morning.
1: When's the last time you saw this in a headline altogether? The words robot rabbit, python, and Florida. They got robo rabbits. They put these things out in the swamp. Apparently, these pythons are just taking over Florida. So here's what they're trying now. These robot rabbits, they're remote control and everything else, and they can be controlled. I guess they use them as bait.
2: This is like the preferred snack of the python.
1: Yeah.
2: These rabbits that
1: these swamp rabbits.
2: The swamp rabbits.
1: Oh, you go get yourself a swamp rabbit.
2: Mm-hmm. That's a stripper name right there. But they're saying it shows promise in making python removal more efficient and safe. But here's my thing. Why wouldn't you just...
1: We're all thinking it. Just say it.
2: Put some dynamite in them.
1: Right. That's exactly what...
2: Why are you going out to catch the snake? Let the snake eat the robot rabbit and then it explodes. That
1: problem
2: is the most American
1: solved
2: thing we could ever do.
1: That is as red, white, and blue as you can get right there.
0: More laughs in the morning. Scott and Allie on The Outlaw.

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1: Carrie Underwood will be back belting out the Sunday night football theme for the 14th season on ABC and ESPN. Do you realize she makes $1 million for just one day of work in the studio? Me, I'm just wondering where in the heck I fill out an application. Speaking of ESPN, Chris Berman has announced he is going to retire after the 2029 NFL season, which would give him 50 years at the network, five of which people actually took him seriously. Oh, and gamers, listen up. Madden NFL 27 promises dynamic weather, improved defense, and more realistic player personalities. They're still working on the feature where your star quarterback demands to be traded halfway through the game.
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1: If you are a man or a woman of a certain age, listen up. The National Institute on Aging issued advice on longevity, and it's pretty simple to follow. A daily regimen of positive thinking, strength training, and whole food nutrition are apparently the core pillars of aging gracefully. Now, that doesn't sound like fun to me at all. I mean, why age gracefully when you can age like an old cheese, full of character and slightly offensive?
0: This is the Rowdy Ride Home.
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3: Well, I guess it was back in 63 when eating my cooking got the better of me, so I asked this little girl I was going with to be my wife. Well, she said she would, so I said I do. But I'd have said I wouldn't if I'd have just knew how saying I do was gonna screw up all of my life. Well, the first few years weren't all that bad. I'll never forget the good times we had, 'cause I'm reminded every month when I send her the child support. Well, it wasn't too long till the lust all died, and I'll admit I wasn't too surprised the day I come home and found my suitcase sitting out on the porch. Well, I tried to get in. She changed the lock. Then I found this note taped on the mailbox that said, "Goodbye, Turkey. My attorney will be in touch." So I decided right then and there I was going to do what's right, give her fair share. But, brother,

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Why, they give her the color television set, then they give her the house, the kids, and both of the cars. See? Well, then they start talking about child support, alimony, and the cost of the court. Didn't take me long to figure out how far in the toilet I was. I'm telling you, they have made a

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1: This is Outlaw Country.
2: Well, now cowboys love the ladies. 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

0: Scott Staley and Allie B, the BS Express.
1: I went to Vegas for the first time. The ironic thing about Vegas is the more expensive your room is, the less likely you are to have coffee in it. So I'm going down, and there's these people just smoking cigars, drinking whiskey, 6 a.m, just pounding out them slots. I'm like, dude, go to bed.
2: Have you left?
1: The funniest one, though. One morning I was going down to get my coffee, and there's this girl that steps in the elevator, and as the door opens, you can see the sunrise. It's beautiful.
2: Oh yeah, sun's coming up.
1: But she just kind of chit-chat. She's like, "Ah, oh, that's such a pretty sunset."
2: Oh,
1: I'm like, "Oh, hon, how long have you been at it? You don't even know what time of the day."
2: The sun's literally gone back around.
1: Sweetheart, you're going to miss your flight.
2: Did you see any bachelor parties, you know, khakis with lilac shirts and daddy's credit cards?
1: Yes.
2: And
3: Vegas can't handle us.
1: Oh, yeah.
2: Vegas handles you every weekend.
1: Vegas handles you every...
2: You're going to go home,
1: or
2: broke.
1: The four girls holding a latte like, Vegas don't even know what's coming.
4: Batch party.
1: Yeah.
4: Oh, my God.
1: Yeah, you're right.
4: Vegas can't handle us.
1: Vegas can't handle four 20-year-olds holding a latte.
2: Exactly.
0: It's Scott and Allie B in the morning on The Outlaw.
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0: No pop, no polish, and no apologies. Just Outlaw Country. 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

0: Here's another one from deep in the far back corner of our gigantic music vault.
1: Ah! Spider! I hate spiders!
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1: Hey, you're a customer of Bank of America, aren't you?
2: Ironically, not in Grand Junction. Yes.
1: Your money is no good there anymore.
2: What? But they have all my money.
1: They are no longer accepting money from you. Now, let me qualify this. If dollar bills are damaged at all, torn, ripped, taped together, whatever, they're not accepting them anymore.
2: What about covered in glitter?
1: Or, where have you been?
2: Or lotions?
1: I was the one.
2: This one's got a scent to it.
1: Oh. And I was the one in Vegas.
2: Some people in some professions might have a hard time accepting that the dollar bills are no longer being taken at the bank.
1: Hey, she's a working girl, too. Their reasoning is it's cutting down on counterfeiting. Look, if I'm risking felonies, I'm not counterfeiting a dollar. You know how long that would take?
2: When I hand you the $1,500 bill, that's when you should be seeing the red flags.
1: I'm counterfeiting the $1,100 bill.
2: Exactly.
1: That's what I'm not wasting my time with a buck.
2: A dollar?
1: Jeez.
2: They're going to make a whole industry mad. I'm just saying that right now.
1: Isn't that weird, though?
0: It's Scott and Allie B. in the morning on The Outlaw.

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1: Country girl, shake it for me, girl.
0: And the legends.
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1: Election Day, Ellie and I are not going to get political. We never do. I thought maybe we should just focus on something different. Things that we can agree on. I think that even as divided as the country is, let's focus on the positive. Number one on the list.
2: Pumpkin spice ain't all that.
1: Somebody had to say it.
2: Pumpkin spice is not that it's great. Something else we can agree on.
1: Yeah.
2: Raisins don't belong in cookies.
1: I feel like that's you talking, but okay.
2: How about this? Garnishes, like on your food plate?
1: Oh, yeah.
2: Those are just a waste.
1: You're just wasting it. Look, once the steak arrives, the arugula leaf is not going to catch my attention
2: anymore. Really not.
1: It's really not.
2: When you mass order at Sonic,
1: yeah,
2: don't go through the drive-thru.
1: Get in a stall.
2: Order online. Go to a stall.
1: If you're ordering for the whole volleyball team, get in a stall and get out of my life.
2: We're all here for the 50-cent corn dogs. Something else we all agree on?
1: Yeah.
2: The left lane is for passing.
1: Amen.
2: Amen.
1: Get out.
2: How about this?
1: Yeah.
2: We all hate the guy that stands up after the plane lands. Like right after, you know, and then he stands up.
1: We're going to be taxiing for another 20 minutes on the tarmac.
2: Yeah.
1: Why are you standing up with your luggage? Nobody is leaving the plane, to my knowledge.
2: No.
1: Until we pull in, right? Why are you standing up already?
0: It's Scott and Allie B in the morning on The Outlaw.
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just fine. If you take them away from the criminals first, I'll gladly give you mine. And I don't mind paying taxes, but it makes my temper itch when my hard-earned money goes to make some politician rich. What most people call a redneck, he ain't nothing but a working man. 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Now you intellectuals may not like it, but there ain't nothing you can do, 'cause there's a whole lot

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1: Now, things that still divide us, but are not political.
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1: iPhone or Droid? 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
1: Just a PC.
2: I have an Android with a Mac at home.
1: What the heck?
2: And you've got an Apple with a PC.
1: Why is it like that with most people?
2: That is exactly how it is with most people.
1: They bought one and they don't want to do it again? What?
2: I don't want my phone talking to my computer.
1: No.
2: Are you kidding me? They're going to plot against me.
1: Things that still divide us but are not political.
2: Pineapple on pizza.
1: Oh,
2: yeah,
1: man.
2: We know.
1: Yeah.
2: But we can all agree broccoli doesn't go on pizza.
1: Well, why not pineapple? You eat pineapple.
2: I don't like hot pineapple.
1: Still my stripper name.
2: Making its way back into our life.
1: Yeah.
2: Things that still divide us.
1: Yeah.
2: Raisins and cookies.
1: Wasn't that on the other list, too?
2: It was.
1: It was.
2: Also something that divides people. Even in my house, we have a division on this.
1: Oh.
2: Christmas starts November 1st.
1: Oh. That's going to divide a few people. That is true.
0: It's Scott and Allie B in the morning on The Outlaw.
3: 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At approximately 4:30 p.m. on Wednesday, July 22nd, Grand Junction police officers responded to a report of an auto theft in the parking lot of the Ross store located at 2464 Highway 6 and 50. A silver 2006 Chevy Silverado pickup bearing the custom Colorado license plate KINGLBZ was stolen. The truck was last seen traveling eastbound on Highway 50. The estimated total property loss is over $25,000. 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Information reported to Crime Stoppers that leads to an arrest can earn you up to a $1,000 cash reward, and you will remain completely anonymous. 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
1: Going on vacation is fun, but do you have tourist syndrome? Something that you would do out of character while you're on vacation that you wouldn't normally do when you're at home?
2: I thought this would be something else. I thought tourist syndrome would be the thing we all do when we go on vacation is, I could move here.
1: That's...
2: But no, you're talking about...
1: Something out of character just because. You know, kind of like when you go to Vegas and you're just like this rowdy chick that's drunk all the time walking down the street with that goofy, stupid cup that's 4 foot tall.
2: But you really work for CPS full time.
1: Right, exactly. That. You know, one thing I did notice about Vegas, though, me dressed the way I am right now, that's probably the way I was dressed walking through the casino. I don't change my attire. But some of the girls, these little girls walking on the elevator, it's like, would your father be proud of you in that dress?
2: Does your father know you own this dress?
1: Do you own? And it's like, but in Vegas, you got 6-inch stilettos on.
2: Oh, yeah. And they're only, it
1: like
2: always looks like it hurts when they're walking.
1: Oh, yeah.
2: They're not moving anywhere fast.
1: Like, you could tell ladies that actually wear high heels all the time.
2: Yep.
1: And then you could tell the ones that are just wearing it for Vegas. They walk like a frog in shoes.
2: Like a baby deer.
0: It's Scott and Allie B. in the morning on The Out.

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2: What's the coolest collaboration you've done?
1: Probably Willie Nelson.
2: Singing with Willie Nelson. I mean, come on. The guy's been around so long. Did you do any funny stuff on his bus like Toby Keith did?
1: Oh, yeah. Lots of times. I've met him several times. he's a great guy.
2: It's okay, man. It's Colorado. Funny. You can say it.
1: Yeah, I've been high with Willie lots. he was very funny. Told a lot of jokes. Very fun to be around.
0: More laughs in the morning. Scott and Allie on the Outlaw.

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1: 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Outlaw country sounds

0: More laughs in the morning. It's Scott and Allie on The Outlaw.
1: Let's talk about what we secretly judge people for.
2: Now, you and I are bad about the secret part
1: of
2: this.
1: Yeah, you know, we're kind of...
3: I will not secretly judge you about this. It will be out loud. Messy car.
2: If we're going on a group field trip and you volunteer to drive...
1: Yeah, oh yeah.
2: If I have to move more than one to-go cup, I'm going to lose it. We're going to take my car.
1: Do I get to call him out right now? Because I think he can hear me.
2: The owner of five children.
1: I think we went somewhere sometime. Angel offered to drive.
2: Yeah.
1: We jumped into the Angel mobile and I got in the back seat and I quickly discovered that every fast food item that Angel has ever eaten since he was maybe the age of 18.
2: Yeah.
1: Was still in the back seat.
2: Yeah.
1: So.
2: And they were super in the way while we were trying to buck you in that car seat.
1: Man.
0: It's Scott and Allie B in the morning. On The Outlaw.

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0: Scott Staley and Ellie B.
1: You and I are foodies, that's for sure. So we're always looking at food articles like this one. Mm-hmm. The most unique Oreo flavors ever released. What's your favorite Oreo?
2: Oh, the one that I haven't been able to find in a long time or the current favorite?
1: Sure.
2: Well, they're different.
1: Okay, what's your answer? Just say both.
2: Red velvet.
1: Oh.
2: With the cream cheese filling.
1: The red velvet one.
2: I've never been able to find them since like 2019.
1: Really?
2: And it breaks my heart because they're amazing.
1: What if I told you I have a pack of those in my desk?
2: I'd say
1: right
2: you were
1: now.
2: Lying because I've been through your desk.
1: That's true.
0: More laughs in the morning. Scott and Allie on the Outlaw.

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0: 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And the most country all night.
1: Yeah, it keeps going. 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
3: 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Like clockwork every time he sees an opening in a conversation about the way things used to be.

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1: Plus.
0: Sure.
1: Bruce.
0: Oh. Your dog doesn't play well with little critters coming in the yard,
1: critters
0: does it?
1: Critters are not welcome. We have a critter guard, a.k.a. the dog. 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
1: Those people that run those chicken fighting rings, they're actually just selling the eggs now.
0: They've converted.
1: The fighting is not being lucrative, so no. They've just converted.
0: They're making more money off the sale of eggs than they are fighting.
1: It's just an egg factory now.
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0: Here's another one from deep in the far back corner of our gigantic music vault.
1: Ah! Spider! I hate spiders!
0: This is a country classic. 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
1: You have Venmo, and that's the most important thing of this story that I want to talk about.
2: Oh, you want to talk about my Venmo account?
1: You have Venmo on your phone. Now,
2: look.
1: First question.
2: Yeah.
1: Did you install it?
2: No.
1: My
2: 20-year-old daughter did.
1: Someone under the age of 30 help you set it up?
2: Correct.
1: Okay, just making sure.
2: And the one time I have used it, another 30-something helped me to actually transfer funds. Let's get to that in a second. Here's how Scott started with Venmo. I sold something on Marketplace.
1: Yeah.
2: And the girl showed up at my door like, you got Venmo? I'm like, well, I've heard of it.
1: The what now?
2: The what now? Luckily, my daughter was home. She's like, we can get him Venmo.
1: We can get you the Venmo.
2: We can get him Venmo. So I came to work, and then I usually like to spring for coffee. I didn't realize that inadvertently, I am your only source of cash.
1: You're my ATM.
2: Yeah, because you're a millennial, you don't carry cash.
1: I don't carry cash, but if there's ever cash in my wallet, 99% of it came from you.
2: Yeah.
1: But if you're starting to use Venmo,
2: yeah,
1: I have no cash income. My gripe with Venmo is like it knows your contacts in your phone, and it gives you like a feed of what your friends are spending their money on.
2: That's, you know, that's a great way to know if one of your friends are kind of a freak or not, you know?
1: Yeah, what's that payment to OnlyFans about?
2: Yeah, how many times a month are you going to OnlyFans?
1: What's that leaf emoji that you're sending to somebody that I know?
0: Life's too short to listen to boring radio. Scott and Allie on the Outlaw.

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1: I like self-checkout.
2: I don't mind it if it's like, I got a small...
1: I get to bag everything how I want it.
2: Yeah.
1: I see, even my big old, you know, groceries for the week, I go through self-checkout. I don't want to talk to anyone. I'm not here to converse with you.
2: Has your shrink ever called you antisocial? 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
1: I'm too nervous to go to a shrink.
2: Oh.
1: Too antisocial to go to a shrink.
2: I didn't want to talk to a shrink.
1: Exactly.
0: More laughs in the morning. Scott and Allie on the Outlaw.

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1: It's the event you've been waiting for, the 2026 Best of the West Celebration. 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
1: Let's rank the workplace best to worst handwriting.
2: You know, I hand you a show sheet every morning. This is what we're going to talk about. How would you rate my handwriting? Because I do scribble.
1: I give you a solid, 10's perfect. I'm giving you a 7. I've got pretty good handwriting, I would say. Mine's legible.
2: I mean, is it cursive?
1: Sometimes.
2: You're kind of in the middle of the generation, so are you still cursive?
1: Sometimes I don't pick up the pen. I mean,
2: yeah,
1: it's slightly cursive, slightly non-cursive. And then we have Angel.
2: Oh, my God.
1: That looks like
2: when he
1: you put
2: me a
1: ink on the chicken's foot.
2: Yeah.
1: And then it jumped around on the page.
2: Yeah. Yeah. We've had some employees that work in our area, too, that one of them, it looked like a toddler wrote it.
1: Yeah.
2: And that's a grown man.
1: You're
2: trying to say something.
1: You're a full grown man with a job.
2: And I'm like, I literally have no idea what that says.
1: I have a theory,
2: by the way. You know, when the doctor, I'm old enough that doctors used to write handwritten prescriptions.
1: Yes.
2: And it's like, I think that was a joke with the pharmacy.
1: They already called it in.
2: I think they called it in or emailed it in.
1: Yeah.
2: But they just send you with a note. And I think the pharmacy gets them and they're like, oh, look, this one's a picture of a dog. You know?
0: Life's too short to listen to boring radio. Scott and Allie on the Outlaw.

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Tide rises, but we can make it to the road in a homemade boat, 'cause that's the only thing we got left that'll float. 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
1: 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Oh, yeah. 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
2: 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A silver 2006 Chevy Silverado pickup bearing the custom Colorado license plate KINGLBZ was stolen. The truck was last seen traveling eastbound on Highway 50. The estimated total property loss is over $25,000. 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Information reported to Crime Stoppers that leads to an arrest can earn you up to a $1,000 cash reward, and you will remain completely anonymous. 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
6: Your day weather forecast is Saturday, mostly sunny with a 20% chance for showers and thunderstorms through the afternoon. Highs reaching the upper 80s. Mostly clear tonight, lows down to 60. A little bit warmer on Sunday with highs near reaching 90 under mostly sunny skies. A few clouds Sunday night, lows in the low 60s. For your Monday, warmer temperatures on the way in the lower 90s. Overnight lows down to 65. For Grand Junction Media, I'm meteorologist Patrice Sutter.
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1: Things that you didn't know about a woman till she moved in on you.
2: Women have pillows everywhere. Couch pillows, bed pillows, decorative bed pillows.
3: Pillows.
2: You gotta have pillows everywhere.
1: I had mentioned to my wife, because she's a home decorator deluxe.
2: Yes.
1: We have people visit our house going, do you guys even live here? Because it looks staged all
2: this
1: the time.
2: Does Home and Garden come in every quarter?
1: Oh, man. And I made a gentle criticism about the amount of throw pillows.
2: On your bed, right?
1: On the bed. I may have to revoke my man card for this. At one time, I had a picture of our bed on my phone so I could remember the damned order.
2: You gotta do what you gotta do.
1: At some point, there was a couple teddy bears in there, too.
2: Oh, no.
1: Oh, yeah. So I made this gentle critique about these throw pillows. So my wife girl mathed me.
2: Okay.
1: She's like, okay, I'll take off the third row of pillows. The second tier, though, I will buy bigger ones.
2: Tier two.
1: Tier two.
2: Your tier two pillows got bigger.
1: At any given time, if the bed is not made,
2: yeah,
1: just know that in the corner of my bedroom, there is a pile of neatly stacked of pillows that are in the corner that are never on the bed when I'm in it.
2: So when you're actually sleeping,
1: yeah,
2: and the decoratives have been removed, how many pillows you got?
1: Well, we both have two king size big fluffies, but then she's got an arm pillow now. I call it the Great Wall of China because she puts it between me and her.
2: Yes.
1: But it's her arm pillow.
2: I have a hug pillow.
1: I think it's just so I can't get to her at all.
2: I think it's just a barrier.
1: I think it's a barrier.
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1: Good morning, Colorado. Here we go. Y'all ready for this? The Bell and Pollock Legal Show. 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We are injury attorneys. This is an injury show. And why do we do it? We do it to give you the information you need when you're in an accident, a trauma, because you've got an insurance company for the at-fault party, the one who hits you and creams you, and they have all the strategies, and they have the knowledge, and they do this every day. They're well-trained. This is not an ordinary day or event for you. You need help. You need information. That's why we're here. Our law firm, over 30 years, we've helped injured victims put their lives back together again. Then it dawned on us years ago that people need information. They came into our office and they don't really know. Sometimes the insurance company had already taken advantage of them. Many times that happened. If you get to an attorney early, an experienced injury attorney, then you can level the playing field with these insurance companies. You can understand the rules, and you can understand what questions you can ask, what questions they should not ask, what documents you have to give. Do you have to give a recorded statement? Do you have to sign a release for them to get your medical records? Do you have to meet their requirements and their demands? And what if they say, well, we can't really help you, we can't really adjust your claim, your injury claim, until you give us this information? That's not true. And you need to know the adjuster you're talking to. That's why we do these shows, to give you the information you need. We try to cover a different injury subject each week, and we try to go into it in depth so you have a more than a basic understanding of what's involved. And then you can formulate your own legal game plan. And we have written a book called Legal Game Plan. It's so important, we trademark protected it. You can get it on our website, championsofthepeople.com. 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It's free. Any of our six books are free. You can download them free. And if you want a hard copy, you can call us anytime. All right, today we're talking about concussions, TBIs, traumatic brain injuries. They're basically the same thing. We hear about them all the time now. We didn't used to hear much about them at all years ago. And now we hear about concussions. So let's just break down the concussions, Brad. You know, there's mild, moderate, severe. Mild does not mean mild. Mild does not mean insignificant.
2: That might be the biggest misnomer in law and in medical science, in my mind. Because mild, it makes it sound like it's a little bump in the road and everything's going to be fine, like a mild sprain or a mild problem you might have. But a mild TBI, a mild traumatic brain injury, is a significant event in your life and will be, if you don't recover from it, will be a significant permanent injury. And it will significantly change the way you're able to carry out your activities of daily living. And I remember when I first got into this kind of business and dealing with these kind of things, it seemed like mild brain injury was something that you didn't have to worry about. Well, it's not. It's something you most certainly have to worry about. It's something you have to pay attention to. It's rare that you get moderate or severe. And when you start getting moderate and severe, you start getting people who are very handicapped. A moderate traumatic brain injury is a severe handicap to a person in their life. A mild traumatic brain injury is also a handicap. And it can adversely affect your ability to carry out your work, to carry out your job, to carry out activities with your family, to carry out the things you want to do. It's going to affect your memory. It's going to affect a number of things that goes on in your life, and it can cause you a lifetime of pain. And so I really hate it when they talk about mild brain injuries, because when you're talking about a brain injury where now all of a sudden your brain's not functioning the way it did before and you're finding deficits to your ability to carry out the things you need to carry out in life, there's nothing mild about it.
1: Right. The insurance companies fight these cases because they think they're the invisible injuries. They think you're faking. They think everybody recovers from these injuries. And if it's mild, they think they can win because it's, quote, mild. Mild traumatic brain injury, mild concussions, can be permanent. And just because the statistics show that a lot of people do recover after days, weeks, or months from a traumatic brain injury, there are a large percentage of people who don't, and that's what they don't want to hear. And they think you should be in the percentage that recover. And so that's how they fight these cases, one of the ways they fight these cases. And later in the show, we're going to talk about structure and infrastructure of the brain, and you're going to find that fascinating. But mild traumatic brain injury can make you where you don't work, where you can't work, where you can't enjoy your ADLs, your activities of daily living. So, traumatic brain injuries and concussions are very, very critical.
2: Well, a mild brain injury can make it so not only you can't work in what you were doing, it can make it so you can't be trained for other jobs. It can make it so you can't get back into the workforce. And so, this is not a mild injury when you get down to it.
1: Right. So let's cover some of the symptoms, Brad, on these traumatic brain injuries, because a lot of people, I think, don't recognize them in the beginning. And if we have time today in the show, we're going to talk about the on-the-scene accident, the EMTs, the Glasgow Coma Scale, etc. But let's talk about the symptoms that develop. This is the only injury that we ever deal with that the symptoms can and do develop over time.
2: Well, they do. And, you know, I think about how I've been doing this for over 30 years, dealing with personal injury cases and trying to recover from people who've been injured and, you know, as a result of negligence of others. And how many times we have fought in our firm to prove a brain injury, and how 30 years ago, how difficult it was, and how 20 years ago it was so difficult, and what it took to get people to understand that these symptoms that we're going to talk about, first of all, they're not make-believe. They're real. And secondly, they are associated with a brain injury, but because we don't have a machine strong enough to see inside the brain and see all these problems, the insurance companies and defense lawyers just tell you it's not there. It's make-believe. And it reminds me of thinking back when people didn't have MRIs and you'd have a X-ray. And you'd X-ray a person's body, and you'd say, I can't see anything wrong with those ligaments or that tissue or that spinal cord. And everybody would say, well, then they must be faking. They're not really hurt. And then MRIs came around, and by gosh, you started looking at MRIs, and you found out that they were telling the truth. They really were hurt. And the only reason that the defense was able to get away with, actually, in my mind, taking money from these people, was because they were able to rely on, at that time, X-rays, and MRIs weren't there.
1: Right. You know, the MRIs, that opened up a whole new field, because then you can measure the movement of discs, like for retrolisthesis, anteriorlisthesis, and that's a different subject that deals with the lumbar part of the spine on that particular point. But talking about concussions, so the insurance companies will get their attorneys to go get your emergency room records. There was nothing discussed about a concussion because these symptoms onset over time. You need to understand this, but your attorneys have to understand these symptoms can onset over time. Some of the symptoms can appear right away, and some onset over time. You might have, and some of these symptoms overlap, and that's why the insurance company goes after them. You might have, like, headaches. You might be depressed. You might have anxiety. You might be misplacing things, getting lost, forgetting things. These things deal with different parts of the brain. And in the show, we're going to talk about the parts of the brain that are usually and normally injured or impaired. But let's go over some more of these symptoms so people understand when you're in a car crash, for example, that's our typical example, what happens?
2: Well, sure. You can have depression, anxiety, and mood swings. Now, I put those three kind of together. And even personality changes, you kind of put those together, because you say what defense likes to do is they like to call those false symptoms. You're faking. You can act like you're depressed, or you can act like you have anxiety or mood swings. Your personality changes. This takes other people being able to say they see this in you, but they like to argue, well, you know, you're depressed because your car got damaged. You're depressed because you're having to go to these doctors, and because you're going to these doctors because your lawyer is telling you to go to these doctors so you can try and get money. And if you were able to get your life stable and just get these crummy lawyers out of your life, then you wouldn't have this problem. When the real reason is because of a head injury, it's because you are having problems with injuries that have occurred to your brain that can't be found and can't be seen. And that's why these symptoms are so important to be paying attention to and to recognize. recognize. Sometimes, like personality changes, sometimes it takes somebody else to tell you about them. You've got to get their friends. You've got to get their spouses. You've got to get their children involved. And long-term and short-term memory problems. You can have these. Now, a lot of times those show up later on, Gary. You're dealing with them, and after a while, everybody starts recognizing this person doesn't have the same sharpness they used to have.
1: You can see it. And Brad and I usually interview other members in the family because we've learned over the years that other members in the family recognize these symptoms in you, the injured victim, before you do. Or you're in denial. Or you don't want to think about it. Or you think it's going to come and go. And it doesn't come and go. Persistent headaches, anxiety, lack of focus. Sometimes people say to their doctor in the doctor records we read, man, I feel like I'm in a fog. This is a week after the crash. And sometimes 6 months after the crash, I'm still in a fog. And the insurance company says, you should have gotten over this because the medical literature says a lot of people do. Well, you're not a lot of people. And you have to talk about the mechanism of injury. We always emphasize the mechanism of injury, right? If you listen to our show, we talk about the mechanism of injury to the neck, to the low back, the lumbar part of the spine, the thoracic part of the spine. What's the mechanism of injury here? If you don't have an active brain bleed, the EMTs and the emergency room doctors are going to release you. Generally speaking, if you don't have a spinal cord compromise or a brain bleed, they're going to release you. So you have to be able to prove the case. How do you prove the case? It's a symptom-driven case, and you have to record and document the symptoms, honestly. And this is how this whole process works. You must be able to be prepared to understand this, to know it. Your attorney needs to know it, and you need to have a game plan, right? A game plan to pursue and prove your concussion injuries, because many times they don't go away. Many times they are debilitating and affect you for the rest of your life, in your job, in your life, in your family life, and we've seen it time and time again. So what do you do? How do you prove this? How do you beat the insurance company? That's coming up next. The Bell and Pollock Legal Show, Gary Bell, Brad Pollock, champions of the people. Hi, I'm Gary Bell of the law firm of Bell & Pollock. Our website is championsofthepeople.com. 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Today, we're talking about distracted driving. What difference does it make? There's a place on every accident or injury form that the police fill out for distracted driving. They want to know. The insurance company for the at-fault party who injured you wants to know. Why do they want to know? Because it's difficult for them to beat your legal claim. They're out there trying to beat your legal claim. 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They are your enemy, your adversary. 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Myth is, I've been injured in an accident. Surely some insurance company is going to pay me. 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They're going to fight you. They're going to try to beat you and defeat you. But one thing that you can use is if the driver that hit you was distracted. 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
1: Welcome back. Gary Bell, Brad Pollock. Our law firm is Bell and Pollock, and we've been doing these shows for years, and we've been helping injured victims put their lives back together again. When you're in a crash and you have a concussion, it is miserable. And you need to be able to prove it, because the insurance company is not going to want to pay you for it. They don't want to pay for your anatomical, low back, structural proven injuries, maybe retrolisthesis on the lumbar spine, maybe a herniated disc. They don't want to pay for that. They don't want to pay for the nerve injury, maybe radiation and radiculopathy down your lower extremities, your legs. They don't want to pay for that. And they certainly don't want to pay for what they say, well, you got headaches, you got memory loss. No, you don't. No, you don't. Yes, you do. And you have to be able to prove it. You know, and let's just take a little bit of a glimpse of the picture here. You know, this all came to light. This to me is like a ghost living in the darkness, these concussions for years. They're coming out of the dark. They're coming into pure light. We're now able to see them clearly. We started with the NFL, so, you know, sometimes in schools. Now we got the youth concussion statute in Colorado. We're going to do a show on that, not today. And a medical awareness of concussions and TBIs and traumatic brain injuries and how they affect you has accelerated. The mechanism of injury, Brad, is when you don't have an active brain bleed and you don't hit your head, which is what the insurance company is looking for, that doesn't mean you don't have a brain injury. When you don't hit your head, you have rapid acceleration and deceleration of your cervical part of your spine and your head. Your brain is a soft tissue structure inside a hard, pointed, rugged, jagged skull. look at the picture sometime, and that's how it happens.
2: Sure. And think about it. When you're dealing with this kind of stuff, you're dealing with the fact that the first thing they always want to know is, did you lose consciousness? Well, if you didn't lose consciousness, you couldn't have had a brain injury. That's wrong. Did you hit your head? If you didn't hit your head, you couldn't have had a brain injury. That's wrong. And the problem you face when trying to show these type of cases is that they try to tell you, and they try to go through the fact that they say, well, your head will go through these type of, or people's heads go through these type of events every day. It's sometimes even worse. And it's gradually becoming more aware. But, you know, for years, we faced the fact where we'd say, look, you have to equate a person in a car crash going through the same thing as you're dealing with a shaken baby syndrome. And we'll tell you, you know, nobody out there now doubts the fact that if somebody shakes a baby, you don't have to shake them a lot. You don't have to shake them like they're a rattle. You just shake them a couple times. Nobody will say that if that baby then starts showing symptoms that we talk about that are related to a head injury, nobody will argue that the shaking the baby probably caused it. But when it happens to an adult, people go, there's no way. It's the same thing we have now. When we watch football players, go out there and bang their heads against each other. Nobody used to believe there were head injuries. Nobody used to believe there were brain injuries. Then we started finding out there were brain injuries. Now, how do we find it out? Well, we saw the symptoms in the players, but even then, nobody wanted to believe it. So what happened is when people started dying, they started examining their brains and finding out, yes, this person did have a brain injury. Yes, they did. But the problem is we shouldn't be waiting for somebody to die to go find out if they have a brain injury. We need to pay attention to the symptoms. We need to pay attention to the change in the person and see what happens to be able to identify whether or not we're dealing with a brain injury so we can treat it and improve their quality of life. And that doesn't happen when you're dealing with insurance companies and defendants and defense lawyers. They don't want that to happen, and they still want to argue, which they can convince a lot of juries of the fact that, look, this person could not have been hurt because they didn't hit their head or they weren't knocked unconscious, or even if they did, they didn't show immediate signs. And that's wrong, and it just plain, the science is proving it every day that for years, the insurance companies and defense lawyers have gotten away with sending people down the road with significant injuries that never get treated.
1: Right. And so you can win these cases. You know, Brad and I always point out the pitfalls and the fences that you got to crawl over, under, through, by, and between, and the hurdles you have to cross to win these cases. But they can be won. We win them all the time. However, you have to know what you're doing. And so we try to point out to you that you need a legal strategy. When we point out these attacks by the insurance company and their defense lawyers against you, maybe you had to have cervical neck surgery in this car crash, and you have a concussion, and it's debilitating, and it affects your daily life and your work. 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Another attack the insurance companies go through. So when you understand these attacks, I've said before, it's like war. It's like a military operation. If you know your enemy, if you know how they're going to attack you, then you can win. Simple as that. And so when you see these, you know about them. You understand in your family members. You go to the emergency room, Brad, and they give you tests. And so they suspect if you have headaches or you say, I lost consciousness or I was dazed and confused, then they might give you a test. They might give you a CT scan of your head. Why? To see if there's an active brain bleed. Bingo. Right there, when there's no active brain bleed, no subarachnoid hemorrhage, the insurance company says, well, you don't have an active brain bleed, therefore it's not visible, therefore your MRI and CT scan was negative, not positive, therefore nothing showed up in the MRI or the CT scan, and your Glasgow Coma Scale was a perfect 15 when you got to the emergency room, and they discharged you. And so the insurance company says there's no evidence of any brain injury. So what you must default to, like a computer, your brain is a computer, but you must default to proving the case and proving the symptoms. And this is, and so you can't just go in and say, well, I think I've got a brain injury and I got vision problems and I have a headache and I get headaches all the time and I think my memory's been affected. We go through in detail how we're going to prove your case, your legal game plan.
2: Now, more often than not, with the way these injuries come up is somebody comes in because they've been in a crash and they think it's relatively minor. They don't think they're hurt that bad. And you meet them first and you're talking to them about different things. You're talking to them about the events that might have occurred to their neck and to their back and to their skull or to their brain and what might have occurred, maybe to their legs or their arms if they were braced or what it might have happened. And you talk to them about the impact and the direction of the impact. And there's just discussions about what's going on and what doctors they've seen and who they've seen, what happened at the emergency room, if they even went to the emergency room, because a lot of them don't. A lot of people don't go to the emergency room, and a lot of people don't ever go. A lot of people wait a day or two or three because they're hurting, but they think it's going to go away. A lot of people are waiting because they don't have pain, and then a couple of days later, they start noticing they've got this numbness and tingling in their leg. But what happens is, over time, as you're dealing with them more and more, you start getting some of these symptoms. The symptoms start showing up. Oh, I've been having headaches. I just terrible headaches that make me have to lay down. Or, you know, they come in with a friend or a spouse or somebody, or they say, you know, people at work are complaining that I'm always depressed or that my personality has changed. Or they say, you know, I have memory problems. I can't remember certain things that I used to remember from work. Or they just start noticing these different problems. And as they start noticing them more and more, you realize as the attorney, if you're experienced and you've been doing this and you're paying attention, you realize the attorney, you look at him, you go, you're suffering from a head injury. You had a head injury. So now we have to start talking about how to treat it. Now, the funny thing about that, not so funny, but the way when you're dealing with defense, is that normally to determine to what extent a person will or will not recover from a head injury, you got to wait about 18 months. You got to go down the line to 12 to 18 months. 18 months seems to be the standard that most neuro doctors want to deal with. And so you're waiting for 18 months. Now, it's funny, the defense will agree to that. Well, we got to wait 18 months to see if they get better. But their attitude is, if you don't show it immediately, then these symptoms can't wax and wane. They can't come up and get worse, and the head injury can't be playing out till it's worse, and then you find out whether or not they're going to recover.
1: Look at it this way. You know, when you injure your, let's say you injured your neck in the crash, and you also had a concussion. Let's look at it this way. The anatomical injury to your cervical part of your neck, the spine, the disc, the ligaments, you can't later in 11 months, 12 months say, well, my ankle hurts. You never reported your ankle. Your ankle wasn't even involved. And so that's how they attack it. But with regard to a concussion, Brad, you don't have every one of those symptoms when you go to the emergency room. You might not have but one of them. You might have none of them. You might have negative MRIs and CT scans, as I just covered. The symptoms onset over time. So they might affect your memory. You might be noticing it. You might think, well, that was kind of strange. So these onset over time, and that's how you prove the case.
2: That's right. You've got to be watching. You've got to be paying attention. You've got to be concerned about what's happening and recognize that these are symptoms that mean something, that as you're going through some of these symptoms, they mean something. When you wake up, there's so many people that when they wake up after an accident, they have all sorts of things that have occurred to their bodies, and they're feeling all these conditions, and they go, well, I'll wait it out. I'll just see how it comes, how it goes. Okay, that's fine. The defense is going to use that against you, but if you want to see how it plays out. But the bottom line is that these symptoms on your entire body can take time for you to recognize them and for them to reach their peak.
1: One of the ways you prove this is you become neuropsychologically tested. You have to see the correct specialty, which is neurology and neuropsychology and maybe cognitive rehabilitation and maybe a vision doctor because you have your vision was affected as well. Those are all tied to and related to concussions. And then you see if you improve. And then you'll be able to prove what your specific impairments are. We have done this. You can win this war. We've won it many, many times. Problem is, you have to know what you're doing. 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
4: Your day weather forecast is Saturday, mostly sunny with a 20% chance for showers and thunderstorms through the afternoon. Highs reaching the upper 80s. Mostly clear tonight, lows down to 60. A little bit warmer on Sunday with highs reaching 90 under mostly sunny skies. A few clouds Sunday night, lows in the low 60s. For your Monday, warmer temperatures on the way in the lower 90s. Overnight lows down to 65. For Grand Junction Media, I'm meteorologist Patrice Sutter.
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1: 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Can you win this concussion war? Do you know what a concussion is? Do you know how it affects you? Do you know what the infrastructure and the structure in the brain is? Is this a structural fight? No. This is an infrastructural fight inside your brain with axons, neurons, dendrites, and we're going to go through those a little bit later in the show. It's a neural network. It is a neural network, and once it's impaired and once the signals don't fire across your brains and the neurological circuits like they're supposed to, there results in impairments. Then one of the questions is, is it going to improve? You know, when you go to the doctor after a car crash and you say, well, I was a little foggy, I'm a lot foggy, doctor, the doctor knows that you have to wait. So most doctors, if you have pain, they give you a prescription for pain medication. If you have a headache, you might get a prescription for a headache, or you might just take over the counter. If the headaches persist, if the symptoms persist, if they keep going on, and as we said, if new symptoms come up, and which they will, with regard to a concussion, then you need to be able to document it and prove it. Now, there are ways to do it, Brad. Let's take them through the fact that, you know, you have family, you have friends. They normally see these symptoms in you. So that's a critical element of your proof.
2: Now, the other day I was sitting down with a man and his child. His child had been in a crash. She's a teenager. And we started talking about whether or not she has memory problems to the extent she has memory problems. And the dad kind of laughed. He said, well, you shouldn't be asking her. You should be asking me because I can tell you more about her memory problems than she can. And he was right. He could. He knew much more about the memory problems because sometimes you can't remember your memory problems. And that becomes a problem that just being able to relate it if you don't talk to family members. You've got to be able to sit down and talk to family members. If it's a person going to school, you got to talk to their – so a lot of times you got to talk to their teachers. You got to talk to their coaches. You got to talk to the people who they're involved with. You got to talk to their friends. You got to find out what they've missed and what they're not doing at work. If it's somebody who works, if it's somebody who's not going to school, you got to find out, okay, how many hours a week are they working and who's with them and what are they doing and what are their job responsibilities and are they remembering those job responsibilities? A lot of times that means getting the history of the person. You deal with people who go to the grocery store. You're asking them, when you go to the grocery store, do you remember what it is you're going to pick up? How many of you sitting here there listening to this show right now think, I can go to the grocery store and remember the five things I need? Others of you go, there's no way I could remember it. Well, let me tell you something. And you're saying, I don't have a head injury. That's right. But the things you can remember and you can't after a head injury become very significant. It leaves you lost. It leaves you wondering what you're doing. And you're going, I used to be able to do this. And that's why we need to talk to family members. We need to talk to work associates. We need to talk to friends. We need to talk to people who can say, they used to be able to do this. They used to be able to carry out these functions, and now they can't. And they can't because they can't remember or they have memory problems. Very significant that you have to address.
1: That's one way that you prove it. You prove it through your family members, your friends, how you have changed, how it has affected your work. You prove it through work members, maybe your employer, maybe your supervisor. All right, but that's not the only way. And you must know this. You can't just let a good attorney just doesn't let the injured person get on the stand and say, I've had headaches and it's changed my life forever. You have to have more. You have to have a legal game plan. You can call us anytime at 303-795-5900. That's 795-5900. Or go to our website, championsofthepeople.com. You come to see us. We'll give you a free initial consultation and a free legal game plan tailored to you, your accident, your crash, the mechanism of injury, and how this has affected you. Further proof of concussions. How do you do this? You go to the neurologist. Neurologists specialize in concussions. They specialize in the neural networks of the brain. They understand that. You go to neuropsychologists. So point is, you must go to the proper and appropriate specialties to prove the case. You can't just rely, God bless them, on your PCP because they don't do this. And so whether you say they're a doctor, but they're not like a neurologist. They're not like a neuropsychologist. So you must do that. You must go to the property specialties. Now, you can also get brain scans. And then you can see, and it measures what they call hypoperfusion, the slow blood flow in certain parts of the brain that can be correlated with the concussions and the coup contra coup, the rapid acceleration and deceleration. And that's how you start to build the case.
2: That's correct. Yeah, that's once again something you've got to be able to understand and you've got to be able to deal with people and you've got to know when and for what purpose you're going to send people to a brain scan and why you're going to send it to brain scans and whether or not you're going to spend that kind of money, what's involved with the brain scan and is it going to help or not. Not every time will brain scans show a brain injury. Once again, it's so important to remember that brain injuries can exist and you just can't see them. There's no amount of machinery that may show them. Other ones, yes, there are brain scans. There are tests that can show what would lead to an injury. Now, let me tell you that, Gary, that's some of the hardest fought parts of science, of medical science that we deal with in a courtroom, is when you get these brain scans and you have one side analyzing them and saying, this shows there's a brain injury, but yet you get the other side arguing, saying that shows nothing. That doesn't verify anything. And you have doctors on both sides making those arguments.
1: Well, the defense and the insurance companies hire the defense, and they hire these defense doctors to basically say that these brain scans don't mean anything. They're worthless. You shouldn't even use them or consider them. The reason is they don't like them. The reason it is because it objectively shows and proves, like I said, the hypoperfusion, one scan, the slow blood flow. Think about this. You've been reporting executive functions in your brain, the parietal part of the brain, the frontal lobe part of your brain. What does that mean, Gary? That means you've been reporting, I can't process numbers. I can't do my checkbook like I used to. I can't remember things. I have memory problems. I can't get to from point A to point B like I used to. There's a certain part of the brain. Now listen up. Like we say in the military, listen up. There's a certain part of the brain that deals with those functions. And if you go to undergo a brain scan, and that shows hypoperfusion, slow blood flow in the same part of the brain, like the left parietal frontal lobe, the same part of the brain. And then the neuropsychologist tests you and shows impairments in the same part of the brain, the parietal, the left parietal, the right parietal, the frontal lobe. That's the most normally injured. Then you're on your way to proving a concussion.
2: And let's make sure we understand myths. There are certain myths out there. One of the myths that you hear all the time is we only use 10% of our brain, and the other 90% we don't use. We got plenty of brain cells, and if we lose some or some get killed off, it's not a bad thing. It's okay. Well, these are myths. Let me tell you something. We use all areas of our brain. We use all areas. As Gary was telling you, there's different parts of our brain that deal with different functions. And as science goes on and as medicine goes on, we're learning that, and we're going to learn it more and more and more and more and more. And we can even have injuries that happen to our brain that create a phenomena inside our brain that in essence has like a little Pac-Man effect where other parts of our brain are being eaten away. That's a lot of what they have found when they've been dealing with the football players and the injuries, that the injury starts and it just keeps spreading and spreading and spreading. And the important part about that is to understand that, once again, what might be a mild traumatic brain injury that we're thinking, oh, it's not a big deal, can turn into a very significant life-affecting injury that you have to pay attention to. You have to couple the brain injury with how it's affected the person's functioning. You need to take a look at that functioning, and you need to take a look at that not only through the eyes of the person who's been injured, but you need to take a look at it through the eyes of the people whom they associate with. You need to look at social activities. You need to look at their hobbies. You need to look at their emotional health. You need to look at their level of energy. Are they able to maintain that level of energy that they used to have before the crash, before the brain injury became significant, became a problem for them?
1: It's kind of interesting. The brain is an absolutely fascinating, miraculous organ, and it has billions of cells and neural networks, and they've got to fire appropriately. Think about this a minute. Think about this. You've got your brain, and you live your daily life, and you've been living for a long time until you have this car crash. And when there is no problem in your brain, there's no problem. The only time there's a problem in the brain is when there's a problem. I don't even know who said that. Maybe I just made that up. I don't know. But look, when you function normally day to day, you haven't had the car crash, you're doing everything you want to do, you're enjoying life, you're going to school, you're studying, you're doing your job just fine. When it's all okay, it's okay. There's no problem. You only recognize it and see it and understand it and know what happens to you when there is a problem. So, ways to prove it. We're covering that today. We just touched the surface. Good attorneys will clearly be able to prove your concussion. You can win this war. You can give us a call anytime at 303-795-5900. That's 795-5900. 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Look at your school records, look at your work records, look at your social relationships, look at your ADLs, your activities of daily living, build up your case. You can win this war. And you build up your case properly, appropriately, truthfully, legitimately, with a solid foundation to win this. Bell and Pollock, Gary Bell, Brad Pollock, we've done this for years. Concussions are important. They are critical. Maybe you have to go to a cognitive therapist. Maybe you get a prescription for headache medication. Maybe you get a prescription to help you with a little bit of your memory. Maybe you work on the computer to help you with your memory. These go into proving your case. 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We'll be right back. Hi, I'm Gary Bell with the law firm of Bell & Pollock. We are injury attorneys. 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
1: Good morning. Here we go. Y'all ready? The Bell and Pollock Legal Show, Injury Show. We are injury attorneys. You already know that. We're here to educate you. You know that. We're on your side, not the side of the insurance company. We've been doing this for over 30 years. Gary Bell, Brad Pollock. We have offices in Denver. We have offices in Greenwood Village and Steamboat Springs. We have done cases all over the state of Colorado, and we will be glad to do your case. We also do workers' compensation cases and all kinds of injury cases. Today we're talking about concussions. Can you win this war? Yes. Do you have to know what you're doing? Yes. It's like a navigation system in your car. You turn it on, you want it to tell you how to get from point A to point B. That's our legal game plan. You need a legal game plan tailored to you. Not all people are alike. Not all accidents and crashes are alike. Not all mechanisms of injury are alike. Period. You can't just run a cookie-cutter situation. You have to understand what you're dealing with. We're dealing with the brain. Now, at the beginning of the show, I told you we're going to talk about structure and infrastructure. Your brain injury, your concussion, is not a structural problem. It's an infrastructure problem. All the neurons, all the networks, okay? And you can causing trauma to the fibers in the brain that transmit or conduct these electrical chemical signals throughout the brain. These are fibers. They're called dendrites and axons. And I know one expert has described this as an inbox and an outbox. Simple explanation. You know, you have the fibers and you have the signals that are being transferred and transmitted, and they're firing perfectly, and there's no problem until you have this crash. And then your inbox doesn't work. Your outbox is convoluted, confusing. You have problems. You need cognitive therapy. That is another way to prove a brain injury, but you must know the anatomy of the brain. You must be able to show it.
2: Well, even along with that, you have to understand you got the inbox and you got the outbox, and the dendrites constitute the inbox and the things are coming in. But you've got also, while you're doing that, you've got the it's being processed while it's in the inbox, the information and the stuff that's been brought into your brain. And the question is, are you being able to process appropriately to even get what's come in into to be processed? And can you then get it out through the axons to be able to make sure it's being considered, that it's going out to other people? The brain is an amazing structure. It's made up of so many different functions and so many different ways it's working, that once you change the way the structure is, once you start hurting parts of the structure, you start damaging parts of the structure, you now have a very sophisticated situation where you're trying to address what happens. And the problem is that there's not a lot of treatment for it. As Gary said, you can win it legally with lawyers who explain it and get on top of it. But a lot of times there's not a lot of treatment for what's happened.
1: Right. And once you understand the part of the brains that are more susceptible to injury, and you understand how the brain works and rapid acceleration and deceleration in the car, you might hit your head on the headrest. You might hit your head if you're T-boned on the side of the window, on the steering wheel. Yes, you had your seatbelt on. You better have your seatbelt on. Yes, you did. And so these are provable. So, but see, do you see? You must get down to the mechanism of injury. You must get down to the finite details in order to be able to prove the bigger picture in order to be able to prove your particular injury. So, and it's almost like a computer system. If you enter something in the computer system, if it doesn't process appropriately or correctly, and if it's permanently that way, then you have a problem. And it doesn't get to the outbox, and the inbox and the dendrites and the axons, they're not working properly. The neural network is impaired, and you can prove it. We've shown you today how you can prove it. And so once you understand this, once you know the symptoms, once you know how to present this case, and, you know, I tell you what, I think I said this before on the air, many times in jury trials and when I'm trying to prove a concussion, I have taken to my closing arguments something as simple as a Tupperware bowl sealed with Jell-O inside. And I shook it. And that's what happens to your brain. But it's not just smooth Tupperware edges inside your brain. Look at the brain. Look at the anatomy. There are jagged edges. It smashes up against the front. It smashes up against the back. It compresses. It squeezes like a sponge. The neural networks are identified and impaired. Are they going to recover? You're going to go through the testing. You're going to have an attorney who processes this and understands this. You can call us anytime at 303-795-5900. That's 795-5900. Bell and Pollock is our law firm. Gary Bell, Brad Pollock. You know, Brad, we've been successful in proving brain injury cases, but you have to develop this case over time. You have to pay attention to the details.
2: Sure. And in something like this, you better have somebody who can explain it. And it's like you said, we have these dendrites that act as an inbox to bring information into the neurons. But once the neurons are there, they have to store it. They have to process it. They have to make it work. And then they send it back out through the axon. So if you have any part of that not working, that network not working, you've got to understand we have billions of fibers connect all over the brain. Microscopic.

0: A mild traumatic brain injury it doesn't mean a person isn't going to be able to still think. That doesn't mean they're not going to be able to do things. It means they're going to do it with certain deficits. They're going to carry out their life with certain deficits. And part of the legal game plan is identifying the legal deficits. And what are some of the deficits? Well, some of the deficits might be that they have to work longer, that they have to spend more time, that they have to write more thorough notes, that they have to write notes at all, that they have to have a planner, that they have to do certain things to help them. Now, once again, people say, well, that all happens and it happens with age. Well, it doesn't necessarily happen with age, and it doesn't happen as quickly and as significantly with age when you've been hurt. And this is why you've got to be able to identify how somebody's life has changed when the inbox and the outbox and the neurons, the processing part of the brain and the data storage aren't working right, even to the slightest degree, when they're not working to the maximum capacity that they were working before somebody hurt you.
1: How many times have you heard people say, I'm a computer crashed? I've got a software problem. That's your brain. That is your brain. That's a good explanation of it. You know, in the medical legal terminology, you know, brain injuries, mild traumatic brain injuries are usually called, you know, diffuse axonal injuries. And so you need to understand that. You go steps further. The injury in a mild traumatic brain injury, a moderate traumatic brain injury, or a severe one, is the fact that the axons and dendrites have been frayed. They've been torn. They've been stretched. And you say, well, it's no big deal. They've been stressed. Yes, it affects the signals that fire, like your muscles fire when you work out. Your brain fires. And the brain tries to heal itself, but it can't always do so. So you need to be able to prove it, as we said, by going to the specific lobe, the frontal lobe, the parietal lobe, that controls certain executive functions. That matches and correlates 100% with your neuropsychological testing that shows those impairments. So in the end, you started with 9 symptoms, 9 impairments at the crash. You now have 5. Problem is, the 5 that you have are permanent. Permanent.
0: Sure. And you have to think of the brain also as the fact that as it processes and sends information, it has certain what we would call go-to routes. There are pathways that they've used. It's the same way as if you get up every morning and you go down I-25 every morning to get to where you're going. And when you get an injury, sometimes those routes or those pathways are obstructed for one reason or another. And now all of a sudden the brain is trying to find a way to send this information a different path. And it might do it, but it's going to do it slower. It's going to do it harder. Just the same way is if you get told you can't drive I-25 this morning. So the way you want to go to work or the way you want to go to school is now going to be a different route you have to take. And you have to go a different way. And you have to do a different pathway. And you have to find your way around it. And you have to go through the different sources, the different ways to get to work. It's going to take you longer. It's going to be more difficult. It's going to cause more stress on you. Well, the brain, when its pathways get clogged from an injury or get damaged or get destroyed from an injury, it faces the same problem.
1: You don't have a chance to prove this case unless you understand or your attorney understands the symptoms, the method of proof, the diagnosis, the mechanism of injury, how you're going to prove it through witnesses, through your work, everything we've talked about today. We just talked about the surface. We just touched the surface on what we do on concussions. I mean, we've sent people out for functional capacity evaluation testings on brain injuries. FCEs, functional capacity evaluations, are usually for anatomical deficiencies, range of motion, restrictions, impairments. They can also be done with brain injuries. Does you have retrograde amnesia or anterograde amnesia? Do you have amnesia? And even if your tests were negative, they didn't show anything in the emergency room, you can and should still prove your case. Look, there's billions of fibers that connect all over the brain. You know, and some of these, they travel at lightning speed. Just lightning speed. And so you're only really aware you have a problem, as I said earlier, when you have the problem. Up until then, everything was functioning just fine, right? Yesterday morning, you got up and everything was just fine. Yesterday evening on your way home, boom, you're hit. You have a car crash. Then you start to develop these symptoms. What is wrong with me? What is going on? Bell and Pollock, go to our website, championsofthepeople.com. Any of our books are there. All these podcasts are there. 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
1: 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I'm Kane Brown, and you know me from these hits. Put some miles.

0: I'm back in the top 10 now with this one.
1: Yeah, I got a woman. Oh, yeah. And she got a man.
0: We'll play that song and more as I count down the hits with Lon Helton of Country Air Check. Right now, here's Lon with this week's hottest song.
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0: Combs and the week's hottest song, Be By You. Later, we're going to find out if Luke is by the top of this week's chart on Country Countdown USA. Each week, I'm joined by a top country star who gives me a hand counting down the hits. Along this week is Kane Brown. And normally, I just kind of ask casually, how are you? But in your case, I really want to know, how are you? Because although it's been, what, 6 weeks since you got hit with the golf ball, but
1: yeah.
0: You're fully healed and all back together. And
1: yep, I'm all good. I'm here.
0: That was a scary moment, though, from what I saw and read.
1: Yeah, it was gnarly. I've never had, like, an actual accident, you know? So just to see, like, there was a lot of blood. So that was probably the scariest part of it all.
0: Yeah. Well, I did see that Caitlin posted something. Your wife posted something at one point about, hey, guys, this isn't just, you know, he's 250 yards at a distance and some guy drives into the foursome. This was somebody very close.
1: Yeah.
0: In a fairway wood, was that it?
1: Yeah, he's probably 30, 40 yards off of me.
0: Oh, man.
1: Yeah, and they're just straight directly into my head.
0: Has that changed the way you play golf at all?
1: Yeah, I stay behind everybody. I don't trust nobody. I don't care if you're Tiger Woods.
0: Really?
1: Yeah.
0: Oh, man. And, of course, you got a top 10 hit right now with Woman. Want to talk about that. New bar and restaurant here in Nashville, mm-hmm. King Brown's on Broadway.
1: Yeah.
0: A lot going on with you.
1: Yeah. Yeah, it's been cool. It's been good. Yeah, I'm just excited to be here.
0: Well, we'll talk about all those things as we get along here, along with Kane Brown as my co-host right now. We're getting things started at number 30. This is Chase Matthew and Holding It Down.

0: Chase Matthew leading off the week's top 30, holding it down. We're counting them down with Kane Brown this week. Current top 10, of course, is a song called Woman, and we'll get to that in just a little bit. But first, we'll talk about a previous number one of yours, Backseat Driver.
1: When I first heard this song, it had been going around Nashville for like 4 or 5 years, and nobody cut it. They put it on hold, and when I heard it for the first time, it just was my story. It sounded like I wrote it word for word, and just fell in love with it.
0: So, is there anything in particular in the song that really got your attention?
2: The whole thing. You know, there was parts of me that, my kids don't even eat McDonald's, but I know there's a lot of people out there that do. And
0: the Mickey D's drive-thru in the morning,
2: I grew up on that, you know, so that was a part of the song that made me feel like I was with my mom, you know, in the back seat. So that's how I related to that part of the song. And, I think my favorite line is the bridge, where it's, one day I'll look back, and my whole world wasn't over that dash, it was back there buckled in. Mm-hmm. That's one of my favorite lines.

My co-host Kane Brown is number one from last year, Backseat Driver. His current top 10 is Woman. Right now, though, we are at number 29 in this week's countdown. Here's Alexandra Kay, Straight for the Heart.

0: Alexandra Kay at number 29, Straight for the Heart. I'm Lon Helton, and coming up, Scotty McCreery works out and shoots some hoops with my co-host, Kane Brown.
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0: latest from Morgan Wallen, number 28 this week. That's been by now. We're counting them down here with Kane Brown. And Kane, we recently had Scotty McCreery in here as my co-host. Of course, he was out on the road with you last year. And when he was in here, we talked about that.
1: You know, I did the Kane Brown tour. Was that last March? We did the Kane Brown tour and just had so much fun with him and his whole crew. And you know, our styles, you know, can be a little different. So I was intrigued going into the tour how it would be. But his crowds just welcomed us with open arms. And one thing I love about Kane is just how big of a family guy he is. You know, that's what I try to be as well, and bringing the family on the road and the kids on the road. And
0: yeah.
1: There were times where I'd walk out in the parking lot and his kids would be riding scooters or bikes or something like that. Avery would want to be doing the same thing. So the vibes are really good out there, and we gelled nicely. I just got to get on his workout routine. I was asking him for tips and tricks, but I think he's got a little more self-discipline than I do when it comes to the pantry and the fridge. You know, I late night, I'm going to get into the Cheez-Its. You know, I don't think he does that.
2: Yeah. I love Scotty. He was fun having him out on the road with us. And remember, we were at Penn State. We went into the workout room or the weight room, mm-hmm. and we're lifting together. But shot some hoops together, and yeah, we didn't hang. We should hang out more though. I like Scotty. Thought about doing a tour with me. It would be honestly make sense. Me, him, and Lauren, because they were on the same American Idol
0: right,
2: tour together.
0: Exactly.
2: So they,
0: yeah.
2: And then me and her in middle school. So it'd be like a whole tie-in.
0: Did you and Scotty play any golf?
2: If we did, it was one time. But we talked about it multiple times.
0: Yeah, I'm sure. But I think he probably had his family out.
2: Yeah, it was
0: and
2: like
0: you
2: it
0: had yours
2: just
0: out,
2: didn't
0: so.
2: Line up. Yeah.

Scotty McCreary along with Hootie and the Blowfish. They're number one from last year. That's Bottle Rockets. We're counting them down here with Kane Brown this week. And getting back to the chart, we're 27. Here's Russell Dickerson, Worth Your Wild.

0: Russell Dickerson at number 27, Worth Your Wild. I'm Lon Helton, and coming up, we'll take a look inside the new Nashville bar with its namesake and my co-host, Kane Brown. Country Countdown USA.
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12: Your day weather forecast is Saturday, mostly sunny with a 20% chance for showers and thunderstorms through the afternoon. Highs reaching the upper 80s. Mostly clear tonight, lows down to 60. A little bit warmer on Sunday with highs reaching 90 under mostly sunny skies. A few clouds Sunday night, lows in the low 60s. For your Monday, warmer temperatures on the way in the lower 90s. Overnight lows down to 65. For Grand Junction Media, I'm meteorologist Patrice Sutter.
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0: Blake Shelton up one to number 26. Let him in anyway. We're counting down hits this week with Kane Brown. We talked earlier about your new bar and restaurant called Kane Brown's on Broadway. Your bar down there, bar and restaurant. Mm-hmm. It's got like four floors and stages and that. I'm always curious when guys get involved in that. Did you have much of a hand in the menu and just kind of planning what it would be like and the whole vibe of it?
1: Yeah, so we had a little taste test. We went through with the food and everything, and you know, the stuff that I don't eat, I let my wife decide if she liked it or not, because I don't eat sushi, and so she tried the sushi and stuff like that. But yeah, so we had a whole taste test, and then we went through the interior of the place. You know, we had the bar for like 2 years, and we were bouncing around other people's bars just to see like what's working and what's not working.
0: Right.
1: So we didn't rush into it or anything. And yeah, but we had a big hand, a lot of meetings, a lot of long, long meetings, and turned out amazing.
0: Yeah, well,
1: if you haven't had I don't know if you've been there.
0: I have not yet.
1: When you go, it's going to be a weird request, but you have to try the lamb.
0: Well, I promise I will give that a shot. And after this next song in the countdown, I do want to find out exactly why I should try the lamb. We'll do that after 25, Hudson Westbrook, Painted You Pretty.

0: Hudson Westbrook once again at number 25. That's Painted You Pretty. We're counting down the top 30 country hits here with Kane Brown, talking about your restaurant, Kane Brown's on Broadway. And before the song, you told me that I have to try the lamb, which is pretty interesting. That means you have lamb and sushi.
1: Yeah. Yeah. But the lamb's fire.
0: And where does this lamb idea or recipe come from?
1: So the guy that I'm working with, he also owns the restaurant Zuzu downtown. Mm-hmm. And so a lot of the... He has other restaurants, too, in Detroit. But he's a big food guy. So that was the first time I ever had lamb. I was kind of skeptical.
0: Really?
1: And then I tried it, and I was like, this might be my new favorite meat
0: really?
1: To eat.
0: Really?
1: Yeah. It was delicious.
0: Is there anything else on the menu like that you had to try for the very first time that maybe you didn't eat?
1: No, they have a delicious burger there. I will say that he takes pride in the food.
0: Mm-hmm.
1: So you got to try the food if you go.
0: Oh, I will, and I promise you, the next time you come in here, we'll offer up a review of the food at Kane Brown's on Broadway. As we get back to the countdown, we are number 24. Here's Ella Langley, Loving Life Again.

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0: Graylin James again at number 23. That's Water at a Wedding. Kane Brown, along as my co-host this week. We're talking earlier about the song Woman. That just is such a great feel-good song and stars in the video a couple people that we're familiar with in your life. But this is the first single from the new album.
1: Yeah.
0: And 10 years since the first one. 10 years, 1 year, 100 years? What's it feel like?
1: Yeah. I mean, honestly, it kind of feels like just yesterday. It blows my mind. And I've been saying, I feel like time stopped in 2019.
0: Mm-hmm.
1: So, yeah. I mean, what's cool about this industry is you can keep reinventing yourself as much as you want. At least I feel that way. So this is like, I don't know, I'm really excited for this record. I'm really excited for this single to be the first one off the record and being in the top 10. And I'm excited to see what everybody has to come that I'm going to release pretty soon. I'm excited for the music. So,
0: well, just hearing you describe the music gets me excited to hear it. And we will come back, talk some more about the new music of Kane Brown. Right now, back to the countdown at 22. Here's Dustin Lynch and Easy to Love.

It's the weekend. Turn it up a little. You're in Outlaw Country. Real country all weekend long. This is Outlaw Country.

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1: These are the top 30 hits in the USA as compiled by Country Air Check. I'm Kane Brown here this week with Lon Helton. Here's Jelly Roll at 21, Hands Up.

0: John Party again at number 20. That's Boots Off. We're counting them down here with Kane Brown. Talking earlier about your bar and restaurant, Kane Brown's on Broadway here in Nashville. Of course, you're not the only artist around with a bar downtown. And, of course, you're good buddies with Chris Young, who just opened Famous Friends, of course, named after a duet that you guys did. And, of course, Chris had the grand opening, what, just a couple of months ago?
1: I know. I missed it. He was upset with me.
0: Oh, the opening?
1: Yeah, I missed it. I was supposed to go. I told him I was going to go, and it was a bad friend and didn't make it. I was going to go the next day, though, but he said he didn't need me, so I felt bad.
0: Yeah, in a little different spot. It's not down on Broadway where all the other ones are. It's over on actually probably a little area where a lot of people in the industry go over and have lunch and,
1: yeah.
0: Or at night after Predators games. Or
1: it's kind of a spot to escape the tourists.
0: Yeah, for sure.
1: Me and Chris, we have so many similarities, and I guess I would have to say he's probably taking the number one spot of me being closest to someone, especially just with Famous Friends. You know, he was the first artist I met when I got to Nashville, and we've wrote so much together, and we have a couple songs together, and it's just a great friendship / brotherhood. It's good to be able to call him a friend and have somebody that close.

0: Chris Young and my co-host Kane Brown. They're number one from 5 years ago. That's Famous Friends. Kane's current top 10 is Woman, but we are at 19 in this week's countdown. Here's Hardy along with Eric Church, Morgan Wallen, and Tim McGraw, MacArthur.
1: My name's John MacArthur, and I work this dirt.

0: Hardy with Eric Church, Morgan Wallen, and Tim McGraw at 19 MacArthur. I'm Lon Helton. Coming up, we're going to hear the secret behind the new workout from my co-host, Kane Brown.
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0: Kane Brown is my countdown co-host this week. We are at 18 with Riley Green. Think is you drunk.

0: Riley Green up one to number 18, Think As You Drunk. Kane Brown is this week's Countdown co-host, and a bit ago we heard Scotty McCreery talking about your workout.
1: You've always been pretty buff, or at least recently, but you look like you lost some weight too.
2: Yeah, I lost 20 pounds.
1: Did you really?
2: Mm-hmm.
1: Doing what? Or not doing what?
2: Well, I'm kind of bodybuilding now, but it just all started with fasting and losing weight and really working out, and now I'm just trying to push myself to see where I can get my body to.
1: What's the difference in working out and bodybuilding?
2: You got to watch what you eat when it comes to bodybuilding. So, like, you can work out and then, you know, I had to work out, go get a cookie or something.
1: Right.
2: For me, I'm not doing that.
1: Well, you figured I burned 10,000 calories just now. I could put 500 in.
2: Yeah, now I'm just it's just water and protein and rice and potatoes and meat, of course.
1: That's your diet?
2: Yeah. I don't drink any sodas, Gatorades, alcohol.
1: Just, sugar?
2: Yeah, no sugar at all.
1: Yeah, all that stuff has sugar, right? Wow. Yeah. Why put yourself through this? Isn't that painful?
2: No, I feel great. I have a lot of energy. I love seeing transformation in my body.
1: Yeah.
2: And then, because I've worked out for years just playing sports, and this is the most I've ever seen my body change. So I think it's just like now it's just a game to see how far I can go.
0: Well, from the looks of things, at least for this year, it looks like you've come pretty far. And I do want to come back, talk some more about why you're doing all this. We will with Kane Brown after 17, Lainey Wilson and John Mayer, Phone Keys Wallet.

0: Lainey Wilson and John Mayer up one to number 17, Phone Keys Wallet. We're counting them down to Kane Brown. Talk a little bit about your workout program here and also how you've changed your diet.
1: What's the ultimate goal with all this?
2: See how shredded I can get.
1: I mean, that's what drives you?
2: I want to be on
1: just
2: covers.
1: The goal to see what...
2: Yeah, it's cover magazines and see where I can go. No telling, you know?
1: That's fascinating to say that. I mean, that's the goal, right, is to see how shredded I can get.
2: Well, yeah, well, it's a mindset thing, too, because it's always, you know, you got to make yourself do it. And I feel like the fast and the running, like, because I had to push myself to run a mile to start. And now I just run a mile every day. And it's a mind thing of just, it sets you up for life, too, because you'll be like, oh, this is hard, I can't do it. Yada, yada, yada. But at the end of the day, it's just you don't give up.
1: Do you feel it in the live show? Do you feel just a difference in your performances on stage?
2: Definitely.
1: Yeah?
2: With the working out and running and eating right and not wanting to put the, you know, the alcohol back in my body, it just gave me a different type of energy. And I don't know, you've been able to see it on stage. I've had people that work with me just say the energy is a lot different.
1: And I guess if you're working on the breath control also, or just...
2: Definitely a lot easier to breathe, yeah. Because especially for me, I would come out at the beginning of my shows all hype and be out of breath before the second song. And we, you know, we don't like to stop, so we just go straight to the next song.
1: Yeah.
2: So I would say that's a huge help as well.
1: I'll bet. We are going to get back to the countdown here with the very buff Kane Brown. We're at 16. Here's Dan and Shay. Say so.

0: Dan and Shay up one to number 16 with Say So. I'm Lon Helton, and coming up, the latest duet from my co-host Kane Brown's childhood friend, Lauren Elena. Country Countdown USA.
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15: Your day weather forecast is Saturday, mostly sunny with a 20% chance for showers and thunderstorms through the afternoon. Highs reaching the upper 80s. Mostly clear tonight, lows down to 60. A little bit warmer on Sunday with highs near reaching 90 under mostly sunny skies. A few clouds Sunday night, lows in the low 60s. For your Monday, warmer temperatures on the way in the lower 90s. Overnight lows down to 65. For Grand Junction Media, I'm meteorologist Patrice Sutter.
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18: 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Sounds just like this.

0: Zach Scott King again at number 15, Get to Drinking. We're counting them down here with Kane Brown as we have been talking. You're working on a new album. It'll be your fifth. And I've seen where it has been kind of described as Kane 2.0.
1: Yeah.
0: But is this, are you making a big pivot, a little pivot, big change, a little change? I mean, where are you with the new music?
1: I would say more, I don't know. I'm terrible at explaining, but like more nostalgic, I would say.
0: Hmm.
1: I've got a song with Shania Twain. It's like the male version of Whose Bed Has Your Boots Been Under.
0: Really?
1: Yeah, and then I have another song called The Night that sounds like very 50s.
0: 50s, like doo-wop 50s, or what kind of 50s?
1: Yeah. And then another song called Drink a Beer that kind of, I've heard people say that's like leaning towards more of the Eagles kind of sound.
0: Hmm.
1: Yeah, so it's cool. But then we have I have like one that could be a crossover that's the band just absolutely slays, and it's a like a Christian song, I'd say. And then the other one is a straight modern country smash.
0: Hmm.
1: Yeah, I think we have a lot of hits on the record.
0: Well, I think that's one of the things it'll have in common with your four previous albums is lots of hits for sure. Of course, the current hit is called Woman, still ahead in the top 10. Right now, back to the countdown with Kane Brown at 14. Here's Zach Top, South of Sanity.

0: Zach Top once again at number 14, South of Sanity. We're counting them down here with Kane Brown. Up next is the latest from a very longtime friend of yours, Lorna Lena. I think everybody knows that you guys were friends since, what, middle school? Or
1: yep,
0: something
1: great.
0: Like that. Met. Man, that is really, really neat to have that relationship. But tell me about how Never Been in Love kind of came together.
1: Man, it was real simple. Lauren sent me a song. She said, I did a song for your record. You got to do one for mine. And loved the song. The message is cool. Very, very hitty, very catchy. Can't stop singing it. And then just that connection we have, she's just like my little sister. So jumped on there, made it real easy. It took me 30 minutes out of my day.

I really, really like this song a lot. And, of course, people can find it wherever they get their music. It's called Never Fell in Love by Kane Brown and Lauren Elena. That'll be on her new album, Stages, out on August 28th. The album also includes her current hit, next at number 13. It's Lauren, along with Chase Matthew, All My Exes.

0: Lauren Elena and Chase Matthew, once again at number 13, All My Exes. I'm Lon Helton, along with my co-host Kane Brown, who just took a little peek ahead in the chart. And he told me that he wants to talk about Taylor Swift.
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0: Luke Bryan again at number 12, Country and She Knows It. We're counting them down here with Kane Brown. And, hey, before we leave Luke, I want to talk about you getting down to Crash My Playa back in 2025 with him. Were you able to spend much time down there?
1: No. Oh, okay. We ended up having to leave. I forgot what I had. But everybody told me, they're like, you got to come up Saturday.
0: Yeah. Well, I was going to ask, because normally Luke will surprise somebody and say, let's sing this song that they hadn't talked about before, right?
1: Yeah.
0: So that's quite the operation down there, that Crash My Playa. We went down, not this year, but last year. And it's just such great fun.
1: Yeah, I had a ball. We got booked, like, so far away from the festival. So, Lainey was at my hotel. I saw her. But everybody else was closer to the venue. So, I didn't really see many people. But Luke, ended up running into Luke, which was cool. I had to beg him 4 years to be on that festival. He said every year it just didn't work out or something. So
0: Good.
1: Yeah, but it was good. I'm glad I got to experience it. Yeah. And it's a ball. If you haven't been, you should go.
0: I'm glad he finally said yes to you if you were asking for 4 years to get down there.
1: Yeah.
0: Good time. And, you know, I love it, too, because a lot of new artists playing by the pool during the day, and then you guys headlining at night on a big stage on the beach.
1: Yes. Yeah, no, it was really cool. I'm glad I got to experience it.
0: Yeah, and I think that's the right way to say it. It is an experience for sure. Speaking of Luke, he's part of this next song at number 11. It's George Burge with Luke Bryan, Ride, Ride, Ride.

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1: A different country star co-hosts the countdown each week. I'm Kane Brown here this week with Lon Hilton. John Morgan leads off this week's top 10 with Kid Myself.

0: John Morgan up one, and number 10, Kid Myself. We're counting them down this week with Kane Brown. Your current top 10 is Woman. But want to go back and get another of your recent hits. Tell me about a song you had a hand in writing, I Can Feel It.
1: Yeah, we're doing about to do Stagecoach, and we're talking about an iconic artist to come out with us. And Phil Collins was one of them that popped in our heads. And then the next day, we had a write in Canada. And Gabe, which is a writer on the song, he just did like a little sample, like a country sample of I Can Feel It. And then we just started writing to it, and it came to be.
0: Of course, the chorus kind of draws a little inspiration from the Phil Collins In the Air Tonight.
1: Yeah. So it made it a little bit easier because we already knew what we were writing towards. It came out pretty quick.

My co-host Kane Brown and a number one from a couple of years ago, I Can Feel It. Kane's current hit is Woman, which is just ahead in the countdown. But at number nine, here's Kenny Chesney, Carry On.

0: Kenny Chesney at number 9, that's Carry On. Kane Brown along as my co-host this week. And up next at 8 is Taylor Swift. And I didn't know this, but you were telling me that you were part of her very special day.
1: Yeah, I just went to her and Travis's wedding.
0: Yeah.
1: It was awesome. I loved the country music community that was in the corner. All hanging out together. It was just nice seeing everybody.
0: I think I saw a picture. Did you guys take like a group shot somewhere?
1: They probably did. Me and Kate didn't know about it.
0: Oh, okay.
1: So we were over there with Pat and Brittany and
0: Patrick Mahomes.
1: Yeah.
0: And, whenever you say Pat, I love that. So, just got to drop in Patrick Mahomes there. Yeah.
1: Yes, we were hanging with them and just kind of chilling over there. And it was like Jennifer Lopez and just like all these crazy, like so many crazy people there. And then over in a corner, Miranda walked up to us and she's like, yeah, we're all back here in the corner. Y'all should come hang out with us. So we went over there and it was Kelsey and Little Big Town and a couple other people that were in the industry.
0: Mm-hmm.
1: And yeah, it was just nice getting to hang out with everybody.
0: Yeah, a hang that was the party of all parties, right? We're talking about Taylor Swift, who is next at number 8. I knew it. I knew you.

0: Taylor Swift at number 8, I Knew It, I Knew You. I'm Lon Helton, and coming up, how a night out on the town led to the current hit by my co-host, Kane Brown.
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0: Stella Lefty up a couple to number 7 with Boston. Kane Brown is my co-host this week. We talked earlier that this is the 10th anniversary of your debut album. Of course, that year you also were out on the road with Florida Georgia Line. And of course, last year you took FGL's Tyler Hubbard out on your tour. And when he was here, it was so cool as he was talking about it, just kind of being this full circle moment for you guys.
1: Yeah, that was cool, man. I love Kane. What a guy. And to be able to be back out on the road with him and, you know, getting to relive the first time we did it was super fun and nostalgic. And yeah, full circle, you know, it was really cool. And I got to watch Kane grow exponentially over the years, and to be back out and to see where he's, you know, I think we were the first band to take him out. So
0: yeah,
1: it was
0: so
1: really early on, and to see where him and his band have gone since then is really incredible, to see all these venues sold out and Kane's just completely turned into a professional and incredible artist and performer. So yeah, it was really, really cool for both of us, and a great opportunity for me. And Kane just feels like family, so him and his whole camp, it was just nice to be back out together.
2: Yeah, I love T-Hub. T-Hub's on his fitness journey too, but him being on tour with me was awesome. It was a very full circle moment.
0: Yeah,
2: it was cool seeing that, you know, he still has basically the same band, so we knew a lot of those guys from going out with him. And Jimmy, my band leader, was also in their band originally, so him also getting to be out and hanging out with all the guys was cool. Hey.

0: Tyler Hubbard is number one from 3 years ago, Dancing in the Country. Kane Brown is my Countdown co-host this week. We now come to your song at number six. And of course, you're one of the writers on this. And I read somewhere that you were in a writing session with a bunch of guys and you went out to warm up some food and had this epiphany of this song or this idea. And you came back to them and said, okay, boys, we're writing this one.
1: Yeah, I was on my back porch with my friends. And they were bored, and they were like, we need to go. Let's go to Broadway. And normally when we go to Broadway, I'll go out, and then I'm stuck in a corner, and people want to take pictures, and then my friends will hang out with the girls that I took the picture with. And so I'm like their wingman.
0: Right.
1: And so...
0: there is another name for that, but we'll let it
1: yeah,
0: go.
1: Yeah, so I was like... and I just remember, because my back window is glass, and I was looking through the living room. And every time I go out, I'm like, man, why am I here? And, you know, my family's at home. Because, like, 30 minutes, if I leave and I go down the road, most of the time I'm like, what am I missing out on? And so I looked in and I saw Kate and I was like, y'all talking about girls, but I got a woman. And I never wrote it down. So fast forward, we're at this writer's retreat. We're on, like, song 7 or song 8 of the day. Like, we started at 10 a.m. Now it's probably 9 p.m.
0: And wow.
1: And so I'm warming up my food, and I'm like, come on, bro, think of a hit. And then all of a sudden it was like, they're talking about girls, but I got a woman. And so then I didn't even wait for the food to stop. I ran back, and I was like, guys, I got our next song. And I told them, and they're like, where's that been? And they said, well, we're not even going to finish this song. We're going to write that one. And then once we wrote that one, it came out quick. They're like, yeah, I'm done for the night. It's like, we're not going to get one better than that.
0: Yeah, what a great story of how this song came about. It's my co-host, Kane Brown, at number six, Woman.

0: My co-host Kane Brown at number six with Woman. I am Lon Helton, and coming up, Kane gets a text from Jason Aldean. Country Countdown
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16: Your day weather forecast is Saturday, mostly sunny with a 20% chance for showers and thunderstorms through the afternoon. Highs reaching the upper 80s. Mostly clear tonight, lows down to 60. A little bit warmer on Sunday with highs reaching 90 under mostly sunny skies. A few clouds Sunday night, lows in the low 60s. For your Monday, warmer temperatures on the way in the lower 90s. Overnight lows down to 65. For Grand Junction Media, I'm meteorologist Patrice Sutter.
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0: Jason Aldean topped the countdown for 2 weeks with that song. It's a number five this week. It's Don't Tell on Me. Kane Brown's my co-host. And before we leave Jason, he was just in here as my co-host, and he was telling me that he texted you right after your golfing incident.
1: You know, I heard the other day that, you know, he had had an incident on the golf course, and my wife was like, did you hear Kane got hit with a golf ball? And I said, no. And I was kind of like, I texted him, and even when I was texting, I go, hey, I'm trying not to laugh as I text you this right now, but how did you get hit in the head with a golf ball? And I didn't realize how bad it was, but it was like 150 miles an hour to the back of the ear and like split his ear. It was like, it was pretty gnarly stuff. And so, yeah. You know, I just thought maybe one kind of popped him on top of the head or something, which,
0: right.
1: You know, nothing crazy, but I didn't realize, you know, it was a pretty gnarly thing. So I'm glad he's good, and he's tough as a pine nut, so he'll be fine.
0: Imagine you heard from a lot of people.
2: Yeah, I was actually surprised how many people hit me up, just checking on me. But yeah, I don't know. I want to know where he got tough as a pine knot from.
0: Isn't that an old Georgia saying?
2: I've never heard that in my life. He aged himself with that one.
0: You know what? I didn't pick up on that the first time he said it. And so next time, I'll ask him where that came from.
2: Yeah.
0: Talking about Jason Aldean, who's at five. As we move on to number four, here's Bailey Zimmerman and Chevy Silverado.

0: Bailey Zimmerman up one to number four, Chevy Silverado.
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0: Ella Langley and Morgan Wallen, once again at number two, I Can't Love You Anymore. Kane Brown is my co-host this week, and when we first came in the studio and you kind of took a look at the chart, you kind of smiled and looked up when you saw that Morgan Wallen is both number one and number two.
1: Yeah, man, I see him again at 28.
2: Yeah.
1: Save some room for the rest of us, man. Jeez.
0: You heard from him lately?
1: Actually, he texted me today, invited me to something. I don't know if I'll be here or not. I think it's like a golf thing.
0: Oh, yeah?
1: Yeah. Actually, you heard of Bounty Club? New golf course in Nashville?
0: It's Justin Timberlake's
1: golf course.
0: Oh, yeah, yeah. Yes.
1: It's crazy.
0: I didn't know the name of it.
1: Yeah, yeah. It's insane.
0: Have you played it?
1: Yeah, I just played it 2 days ago. That's where I got hit.
0: Oh, really? Yeah. I didn't realize it was open, I guess.
1: Yeah, I'm a member there. So I run into Morgan quite a bit. And then everybody's there. Luke Combs, Dierks Bentley. Yeah, but it's a nice spot. It's 1,000,000% the best course in Nashville.
0: So this is the one for the guys, all the guys in the south side of town are up Troubadour, and all you guys are up there.
1: Yeah, don't get wrong, Troubadour's cool, but Troubadour don't touch this course.
0: Oh, yeah?
1: Yeah. It don't stand a chance. But there, I mean, it's a golfer's course. I think it's top 100 courses.
0: Already?
1: They were talking about doing one of the PGA
0: really?
1: Things there. I mean, it's insane.
0: Yeah, I've heard that, and also sounds like a course that that I might want to avoid. And, of course, we started talking about golf and Morgan Wallen, who has the number one song in the USA with Don't We.

0: Morgan Wallen spending his second week at number one, don't we? Country Countdown USA. And there they are. The top 30 country hits in the USA is compiled by Country Aircheck. We've been counting them down here with Kane Brown. And as you mentioned earlier, you don't really have a full-blown tour this year. What's on your schedule for the rest of this year?
1: I'm just hanging out. I think everything of mine is kind of just getting pushed.
0: Because?
1: Just music.
0: Yeah,
1: just making sure everything's right.
0: Right.
1: Like I said, I used to put pressure on myself all the time. The music industry is so saturated right now. I'm just chilling.
0: Since you're just kind of chilling, what would you think about coming back next week and helping me count down the hits again?
1: Yeah.
0: All right, great news. And we will talk some more about your new music, including the duet with Shania Twain. And again, thank you for the time this week helping me count down the hits.
1: Yes, sir. Thank you.
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7: Your day weather forecast is Saturday, mostly sunny with a 20% chance for showers and thunderstorms through the afternoon. Highs reaching the upper 80s. Mostly clear tonight, lows down to 60. A little bit warmer on Sunday with highs reaching 90 under mostly sunny skies. A few clouds Sunday night, lows in the low 60s. For your Monday, warmer temperatures on the way in the lower 90s. Overnight lows down to 65. For Grand Junction Media, I'm meteorologist Patrice Sutter.
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10: Your day weather forecast is Saturday evening in the Grand Junction area. Mostly clear skies overnight, lows down to around 60. Mostly sunny and warmer for your Sunday. Daytime temperatures reaching 90 degrees. A few passing clouds Sunday night, lows in the lower 60s. Looking at the week ahead, a gradual warming trend. Highs in the low 90s with sunshine on Monday, climbing into the mid 90s for Tuesday and Wednesday. Overnight low temperatures generally around 65. For Grand Junction Media, I'm meteorologist Patrice Sutter.
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0: zone am I on? What country am I in?
1: It doesn't matter. 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
0: It's always on 5 in Margaritaville, come to think of it.
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0: You've been there, haven't you?
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3: 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A silver 2006 Chevy Silverado pickup bearing the custom Colorado license plate KINGLBZ was stolen. The truck was last seen traveling eastbound on Highway 50. The estimated total property loss is over $25,000. A photo of the stolen truck can be viewed at 241stop.com and on the Crime Stoppers of Mesa County Facebook page. 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Information reported to Crime Stoppers that leads to an arrest can earn you up to a $1,000 cash reward, and you will remain completely anonymous. 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
5: Your day weather forecast is Saturday evening in the Grand Junction area. Mostly clear skies overnight, lows down to around 60. Mostly sunny and warmer for your Sunday. Daytime temperatures reaching 90 degrees. A few passing clouds Sunday night, lows in the lower 60s. Looking at the week ahead, a gradual warming trend. Highs in the low 90s with sunshine on Monday, climbing into the mid 90s for Tuesday and Wednesday. Overnight low temperatures generally around 65. For Grand Junction Media, I'm meteorologist Patrice Sutter.
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0: 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Facebook in
1: review. The Behemoth Beaver has egg on his face today, and even though he is from my home state, I stand with my pals in Ohio. You have no earthly idea what I'm talking about. You might want to make your way over to my Facebook page at Rowdy Vision. So what's up with my rowdy friends today? Darby is just so warm and inviting. Always has been. Maybe a bit too much. She says, if you come over to my house, I hope you feel right at home. So don't be afraid to vacuum. Jackie gives us a look into her life as a Gen X kid with her post today. It says, we didn't have influencers when I was growing up. Just uncles that would give us bad advice. Oh, and I do feel bad for Lawrence today, and I guess I'm kind of in the same boat. You might be too. He says, I don't know if I should do yoga or have some Rice Krispies. They both have the same sound.
0: This is the Rowdy Ride Home.
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1: First it was lettuce, then it was cilantro. Jalapenos came next, and now it's avocados that are being pulled from store shelves here in the United States. But it's not for the reasons that you might think. The USDA has removed their inspectors from one region of Mexico due to their ties to organized crime and drug trafficking. And that's going to mean we're going to see a significant drop in avocado imports, and it is immediate. Experts believe the hardest hit will naturally be millennials, who will have to find something else to smear on their toast.
0: This is the Rowdy Ride Home.
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1: Something you need to know, due to budget cuts, there's some bathrooms that are closed now at Arches National Park that usually are open, so...
2: That's something you need to know, too, because if you've ever been into Arches, it's huge.
1: It's huge. Now, this is one of those rare times where it is just better to be a guy sometimes.
2: Yeah.
1: When you're stuck out there in this park, you know?
2: Yeah.
1: All I'm saying is I know that you probably get in trouble for doing such things,
2: yeah,
1: but it is pretty rural, hide behind an arch.
2: Look, there's acceptable things that you can do in the sand.
1: I mean, but whose fault is it?
2: But there's also unacceptable things
1: that
2: you should do.
1: They should have a bathroom available to you, though, but if not, you know, is it really your fault?
2: Is it?
1: I don't know where the law falls on
2: depends.
1: This.
2: What'd you eat?
1: And speaking
2: that might
1: of depends,
2: be your fault.
1: You might be wearing one if you go.
2: They're selling them in the visitor center now.
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1: I know the Christmas is still a ways off, but you might want to start saving now for Grandma's gift, because for some of you, it's going to be quite pricey. With more and more people living and living better after the age of 65, cosmetic procedures are on the rise. Just last year, over 600,000 seniors had a tummy tuck, an eye lift, liposuction, or other minimally invasive procedures, but one that few grandmas ever fess up to, but remains the most popular, is a tattoo removal. And you know what? I'm glad they keep that private, because most of us really don't want to know, much less ever see.
2: Why not the chosen few? See that lady's Texas tattoo.
0: This is the Rowdy Ride Home.

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1: Probably not much of a shocker. This year's Amazon Prime Day was the biggest in company history. Buyers snapping up 375 million items. 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Now, if you're curious, the average order was about $52.26, and I know that doesn't sound like much, but I think you guys would be amazed at how many gigantic tubs of generic Cheetos that can actually buy.
0: The Rowdy Ride Home.
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1: NFL training camps have begun in earnest. That just means they're taking it serious now, as the league's opening game happens on September the 9th. What's the biggest news from there? Kansas City Chiefs star Travis Kelce showed up for training camp, and he is a tad bit tubby. Of course, I personally think we should give this guy a break, and his team should cut him a little slack, too. I mean, he just had that lavish wedding and an extended honeymoon. Either that or he's pregnant with his first child with Taylor Swift.
0: This is the Rowdy Ride Home.
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1: If you are a mother of school-aged kids, get ready for a laugh. 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I took one look at this list and I found it preposterous as well. For nowhere in it did it even list the word wine.
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8: Your day weather forecast is Saturday evening in the Grand Junction area. Mostly clear skies overnight, lows down to around 60. Mostly sunny and warmer for your Sunday. Daytime temperatures reaching 90 degrees. A few passing clouds Sunday night, lows in the lower 60s. Looking at the week ahead, a gradual warming trend. Highs in the low 90s with sunshine on Monday, climbing into the mid 90s for Tuesday and Wednesday. Overnight low temperatures generally around 65. For Grand Junction Media, I'm meteorologist Patrice Sutter.
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1: Christina Lake is not a person. It's a body of water in Canada. And it's normally pretty quiet, pretty peaceful. But there was some drama a couple of weeks ago when a man was arrested for operating a canoe while drunk. Police said they even had to verify that it was a crime before they hauled that guy into jail. And I would imagine that was a chore in itself, given his condition. Now, if you're a legal eagle, let me just save you some time here. His crime was impaired operation of a vessel. Back here in the United States, that is known as the primary reason I'm no longer a camp counselor.
0: It's the Rowdy Ride Home.

0: And now?
1: Now, back to the country. And a whole lot of it.
2: 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We play what matters. Outlaw Country. 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
1: Do you remember when we told you not long ago that eating ketchup on your steak was a first date deal breaker? Well, dating.com has added to that list of things that have killed new romance dead in its tracks. That would be a date that talks too much, a date that has a wandering eye, someone that's rude to others, rude to you, shows up late, and just will not get off their phone and won't shut up about their past relationships. Me, I'm happily married, but I understand completely. If you wanted to be subjected to something like that, you too would have stayed married in the first place.
0: It's the Rowdy Ride Home.
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1: You may not be able to tell this, but I am not a big pro sports fan. I do love the offbeat and obscure stuff, and there was a championship that did require unbelievable skill, and it just wrapped up. We're talking about the World Scrabble Championship in Las Vegas, and the take was huge. $10,000 in bragging rights to boot. Here were some of the unique words played. Thermiasis and society, but the final word in the winning game was women. And yes, our champion did know how to spell it, despite not being near a single one of them in more than a decade.
0: The Rowdy Ride Home.
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2: Good grief, that is expensive. And I had no idea. The National Retail Federation says parents of children in kindergarten through high school are budgeting about $900 per family on back-to-school shopping for 2026. But that's the whole kitchen sink. That's clothes, shoes, school supplies, and electronics, too. The expected total back-to-school spending for this year is estimated to be around $40 billion, but that is bound to happen when you splurge on the 64-pack of crayons.
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12: Your day weather forecast is Saturday evening in the Grand Junction area. Mostly clear skies overnight, lows down to around 60. Mostly sunny and warmer for your Sunday. Daytime temperatures reaching 90 degrees. A few passing clouds Sunday night, lows in the lower 60s. Looking at the week ahead, a gradual warming trend. Highs in the low 90s with sunshine on Monday, climbing into the mid 90s for Tuesday and Wednesday. Overnight low temperatures generally around 65. For Grand Junction Media, I'm meteorologist Patrice Sutter.
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1: How would you like to win free eggs every month for an entire year?
2: What?
1: Oh, yeah. Oh, yeah. And there's other perks, too. 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
2: I feel like there's a catch here that I'm not hearing yet.
1: Oh, there's a big old hook that's going to be in your lip.
2: Uh-huh.
1: The only itsy bitsy teensy weensy detail is this is a promotion. So if you want to move to Kansas or Kentucky, you can team up with Make My Move, and they will move you to these rural locales.
2: All right, arrow in the leg. You've got to pick one.
1: Kansas or Kentucky?
2: Oh.
1: I got kinfolk in Kentucky.
2: And you've got family over there.
1: I've been to Kansas, too.
2: I'd pick Kentucky because at least you're that much closer, you know, to the beach.
1: Look, if you move to Kentucky, you're probably the most educated. You could be a professor at the college.
2: Right?
1: I could teach English.
2: And in Colorado, I'm like, what, maybe a 5 or a 6? In Kentucky, oh, I'm an 11.
0: Life's too short to listen to boring radio. 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
1: Last week, I told you about alcohol sales here in the States and how they've just dropped like a rock. And a lot of it has to do with the availability of legalized THC products, which are considerably cheaper and many argue a heck of a lot healthier. Digging into this a little bit deeper, I found other things that are eating into the profits of high-proof spirits. Energy drinks up 15%, coffee beverages up 13%, carbonated beverages 6%. Then the other thing that saw a significant uptick was milk. Milk! I guess which means it's no longer odd for you to head to your favorite after-hours place and ask for a shot of 2% low-fat, but hold the olive.
0: The Rowdy Ride Home.

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1: There was a hotbed of activity in the sportsman's paradise of Louisiana when a family was surprised to find a full-sized alligator inside their house. And you want to know how it got there? Right through the doggy door. Thankfully, the family's Australian cattle dog alerted them to the intruder. They called 911 and animal control, safely removed that creature and relocated it far from their house. Since the incident, the couple has upgraded their doggy door to one that only unlocks with their dog's collar, which is connected to the Wi-Fi via Bluetooth technology. But every bit of this could have been avoided had the alligator just known how to ring the doorbell instead.
0: The Rowdy Ride Home.
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